goes only where those on it want to go. You may ride for centuries, but you will get there. You're looking through a book about macaws. How to choose and care for a macaw. Reading is required.

in fuchsia, in animal fur, in fake gold, Mexican silver, perfume and powder you ride. To the end of your sensation, sensibility, imagination, sanity, or desire. You notice the hair and moles on the back of the neck of the handsome young man sitting in front of you. Each mole, each hair disgusts you. Across the eye, lovers in her compact, she narrows his image. Emoji in her eye, he makes crude jokes about the people walking by. You never smile. You're a victim of the noise. The noise has no God.

The stations have arrived before or after the conductor announces them. You're not sure why. You're afraid to ask the conductor, or you can't get his attention, or... he doesn't understand your question. You close the book, cross your hands, and look into the dark light of your ring. You like your rings. You like the gems. You like the stones. You're glamorous and capricious and rich, perhaps. Or you're running all the time from your persistent and consumptive interests. Shoes particularly interest you at this time. They seem to signal upcoming reversals in attitude, the direction of weather, a belief in magic, symbolism, a decline, or simply an obsession with what is natural, physical, and known. The men on this train have beards. Their beards match the color of their pubic hair and their eyes. They worry about cars. They replace and distribute slits of paper. They punch, they punch, they punch holes in valuable objects and throw them to the ground.

glass. You trace the word by on the inside of the glass with your fingernail. The wrinkles in your hand are deeper than the wrinkles around your eyes. And then, he wants money. You give him the paper, coins drop back into your hand. Hot, the inside of your coat is the color of a church on fire. The pattern on the old woman's scarves leads you into her thoughts. She died when her last child was born. She's going to see him now. He hasn't a face. He's a disgrace to the family. His scalp is covered with large red moles. His heart is in three sections. He directs the blood the wrong way. There's no heat in his touch. There isn't much she can do. You wipe the grease and smoke from your glasses. You examine the equipment. You'll need it to care for the macaw. Macaws eat only rare food. You must inject the macaw with expensive vitamins. You must clip its claws. And the personality? It might be disagreeable. Might be untamable. Look into its eyes, an infection in one eye. You blow smoke into it. You have too many bad habits. You will shave your head again. You will live in disguise. You remove a flash bulb from your wallet, and then you begin to cry. And then you begin, and then you begin, and then. And then you begin to cry.

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Don't let your demons get away. 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

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Stories flow out like a bobbin unwinding. For her, it's not so. We don't get along all that well. She's jealous of my ease, my exaggerated charm, the studied intensity with which I narrate the tender and curious details of a situation. And the way she sings? I know all the melodies. I know all the words to songs, but I don't sing. I'm quick to catch her mistakes, but I never sing. Surprisingly, we dance well together. She's taller, but I lead. She's the best dancing partner I've had. She knows how to follow, though I'm not sure she is following. So perfect we are together, moving exactly the same way at the same time, as if we were one, effortlessly. There is no beginning or end to the song. She and I were dancing one night to a radio in someone's bedroom at a party. The event took place in early spring. I remember being quite happy that evening. We were dancing. A man stood by watching us. He interrupted frequently with comments like, "Boy, you two are really terrific. Do you practice a lot? How do you do it? Can I try?"

0: She exercised the practice mystery. I abandoned that style years ago. Before I met her, I was just like her, understand? An afternoon or an evening with her, and I find myself imitating her gestures, her responses. My hands and feet are first to betray me, eager for the vitality of her expression. I'm thinking now. She's after me. She wants something from me. She gets me to talk about myself. A dangerous woman feeding a fantasy. All that follows is true, I swear. She wears a pin. Her hair reaches the hem of her dress. Her shoes are blue. She's tall. She's missing a finger. Her glasses are crooked. Her lips are full. Her heels are hard. She walks quickly. She looks around. Her hair is short. She wears a white scarf. She wears a white blouse. She opens her purse. She carries a sack. She carries a pink box tied with string. She wears a pin. She steps down. She removes her sunglasses. She watches a dog. A child takes her hand. She waits in the car. She touches her hair. Her sandals are black. Her toenails are red. Her belt looks too tight. Her hat has a green band. She carries two sweaters. Her hair is red. She plays with her keys. She wears a carnation. Her earrings are gold. Her pants are striped brown. She looks at the ground. She wears a locket around her neck. She waves her hand. She touches her abdomen. She flicks the ashes of her cigarette. She closes her wallet. She carries a cane. She looks behind her as she walks. Her hair blows back away from her face.
1: The Manananggal. Something like a vampire. A woman who can cut her body in half. The top half flies around at night, searching for babies to devour. The top half must return before daybreak to rejoin the rest of the body and move around like regular folks.
0: She touches her stomach. She closes her wallet. She touches her stomach.
2: It's scary. There is no guarantee that goodness is possible. We have trusted the word of religious men. That's why I don't sleep alone at night. We were standing at the top of the Eiffel Tower. I said, joking, it would be okay to jump if you could enjoy the trip down. Well, she said, you can stay right where you are and enjoy the trip down, only it takes a little longer. I heard a woman talking about her in a crowded Divisadero market as she paid for fresh fish.
3: She tagged me. I'm telling you, I'm so lucky I was able to get free. I saw half of her body. It was naked. I saw long, scraggly hair, skinny arms, sharp nails. I saw her flying away from my house.
1: The Manananggal was never referred to in any official documentation about that period.
4: Nature is extravagant but logical. She never could be quite as elegant. Like the stories she tells, which don't have an end or a beginning or any meaning at all. My real name is Elizabeth. I avoided that name years ago because it was given to me by my mother, a regal porcelain-faced alcoholic.

0: cartilage was removed from behind my ears at age 9. I had been given lessons of every kind for the foot and the voice and to charm. I was taught to inflate men's egos, to be thrifty and excessive and condescending and shy and maternal and childish and exquisitely sensual under Victorian lace necklines and skirts made of antique curtains slit to reveal a lot of thigh. I gave birth to an imperfect child who died on its 9th day of life. The baby lacked a large portion of its brain, had only one lung, and was without kidneys or genitals. The doctors assured me the damage was not the result of anything I had done.
1: It is understood the claim was made by a woman in the United States who had had a child.

0: I have been wanting to tell you something for a while. I want to tell you about how I broke my nose.
1: Were you lovers?
0: Yes, but not in a conventional sense.
1: So, how did you do it?
0: I just caught sight of his large aquamarine ring moving straight for my face. I didn't have a chance. I got it square on the bridge of the nose. It changed my life. When you kiss, do you keep your eyes open?

0: Do you want to borrow my sewing machine? Give me a light, will you? Play that record again.
1: You're not afraid of me, are you?
0: I don't think so. Perhaps...

0: I asked, would you like some guacamole? She said yes. We dipped it out with chips and talked about sex. She confessed her friendships with women were often difficult. Have you ever engaged in revenge?
1: No, but I was once betrothed in Marseille. Seriously, I believe all eccentricities are the product of laziness. It takes extreme powers of observation to become a normal person. Of course, when it comes to an erotic life, no one is normal.
0: Why are you here?
2: She's here.
1: Self-knowledge? That's about it.
0: I'll tell you what I think of you. I'm not impressed with your belief that everything you do is ordained by a higher order.
1: To me, the brain has no special significance.
0: It's the heart that houses the soul.
1: I remove the brain of my husband through his nasal passages, then I remove his entrails through an incision I have made along the foil of his groin. I replace these things each morning before he awakes and remove them again each night. My husband knows nothing of these practices.
0: Why are you laughing?
1: I'm not laughing.
0: Don't you think desire is primarily the result of the recombinant life urge?
1: I think there are two kinds of women. Those who love stuffed animals and those who hate them.
0: The pursuit of power is always seen as evil.
1: Because it occurs in place of love. You can't have both.

0: She told me on the phone we were entering a new, mature phase of our friendship. She said that in order to truly choose your qualities and not let them get the best of you, you've got to give them up, even the good ones, for a time. The business is finished, she said.
1: What were we doing anyway, mucking about with nature like that?
0: Luminescence in nature is still a mystery. All that follows is true, I swear.
1: They mate in little cages made of tufts of time.
0: The eggs themselves were what we were after.
1: These eggs are luminous even when contained in the womb.
0: The eggs shine softly through the skin of the mother's belly.
1: Lampyrus noctiluca, the lantern bearer. A curious little animal which, to celebrate the joys of life, kindles a beacon at its tail.
0: The tail light most commonly issues from the male.
1: The bright light, much harder to spot, is a pale scarf of light draped veil-like about the neck of the female.
0: Six short legs, dark brown fur, pale pink thorax.
1: Each body segment marked by two bright spots of red.
0: A costume like this was never worn by a worm.
1: Or a woman.
0: All that follows is true, I swear. We knew from our researches that luminescence is controlled by a respiratory mechanism.
1: The light itself is a type of oxidation.
0: But oxidation of what substance? No one is sure.
1: It's a liquid-like powdery material not known to occur elsewhere in nature.
0: Difficult to break down chemically.
1: Impossible to synthesize.
0: Something like matter in the fourth.
1: Or plasmic state.
0: Air flowing over this unknown powdery substance.
1: Regulates the brightness.
0: Excitement sets the air in motion.
1: From start to finish,
0: the glowworm's life is one great orgy of light.

0: It was high summer when we dissolved our partnership. We sat on a pebbly beach outside the infamous Burg of Paradise. We shared a basket of olala berries, dark bread, champagne, spiced cheese, gin, garlic and plums, and sweet coconut lattes, more garlic, more cheese.
1: I brought out a Strasbourg pie and cut it into sections. The tea she had made had potato peels in it. It wasn't very tasty.
0: Her reconstructed nose had taken 6 weeks to heal. By this time, it formed a perfect patrician line down the center of her face. Soon, she would be leaving, starting a new life. She offered me a pair of glass-based boudoir lamps, which I declined.
2: I saw it on television. A dozen young men barged into the woman's home to investigate rumors that she was the dreaded Mana Nangal. The cameras revealed the face of a terrified elderly lady attempting to explain that she was not the Mana Nangal. She had proof that she herself had been attacked by the demon. She displayed her feet, which were missing several toes.

On the broad boulevard, we pause on our way to the station to watch a performance by two men with a goat and a llama. The she-goat is dressed in a bikini top and short half-skirt with a rhinestone studded G-string. Tiny silver bells surround her ankles. She wears a feathered hat. The stunt consists of this.

One man whips the backs of her legs with a leather strap. On the tiny pedestal for a moment, she carefully places all four delicate hooves. She climaxes the act by raising one leg a few inches in the air. Even more slowly, she descends. Her trembling makes the ladder unstable. I can see now that she's old. How many times has she been forced to enact this little drama? Hind legs first. Slowly, slowly she descends, while the llama is led around by a second man who collects money in the hat. And a third man I hadn't seen before beats a single drum.

this story has nothing to do with you or me. It is the story of a woman and a man on a Sunday morning in a city square crowded with people. I watched them from above, my hands resting on the railing of a balcony that faced other balconies across the courtyard and to my left and right. The balcony on which I stood held the parched remains of a pigeon. No one watched from any other balcony. I did see one man in what looked like pajama trousers, shirtless, sleep-creased, briefly open his balcony doors, squint at the light, then reach out to pull the shutters in toward the dark. The courtyard contained many lush low palms. The sky held no clouds and was wide and deep and blue. The sun shone brightly but was not yet high enough to eliminate the shadows. There was the sound of birds and a breeze that disturbed the dry palm leaves. Suddenly, I was made aware of the commanding, pleading, and desperate voice of a woman directly in front and below. Her age and sex had been nearly obliterated by the obviously degenerate conditions of her existence for what must have been many years. She could have been 40 or she could have been 70. That she was a woman was evidenced almost entirely by some elusive quality in her voice. Its tenor and tone were not feminine, the pitch low and ragged, but something in it was undeniably female. Her hair might have been once blonde, but was so thoroughly permeated with oil and grime, its texture and color had been obscured. It hung in flat, broad strips nearly to her shoulders. Her face lacked any definite characteristics, except for the deep, dark mouth with its missing teeth. Although it was not cool, she was buttoned into a man's heavy, dun-colored overcoat. It appeared to know her body. Beneath it, a dress of some sort, the hem stiff with mud, hung down in the back. On her feet were boots which she wore with dignity. Hands in her pockets, feet firmly placed, she strode and stood with decisive stature. The boots, undoubtedly her most precious possession, were complete and intact, heels, toes, and laced.

The object of the woman's desire and rage was a man. He occupied a bench in front of her, his back toward me, obliquely. His large, lofty, regal head, covered with loose brown curls, rested in a drugged or drunken stupor on his chest. I judged from his appearance that he had been in this condition for some days, but not years. His hair had been trimmed not too distantly in the past, his beard growth no more than a week, the clothes, a light shirt, corduroy jacket, trousers, were fine-looking but soiled and crumpled. Between the dusty dark trouser cuff and the dulled but solid shoe flashed a narrow band of pale skin. He would have been described then as a young man. There appeared no gray in the brown abundance of his hair. His beard remained a dark shadow, his form straight and sturdy. He seemed unaware of his surroundings. The woman did not want it so. She punched him in the arm, tore at the sleeve of his jacket, shouted and cursed his immobile form. In trying to arouse him, she succeeded only in pushing him over, where he remained on his side,

She pulled again at the arm, lifeless, heavy. She tugged at his feet, trying to coax them back to the ground. She stooped by his head, caressed it, rubbed her face against his cheek. The eyes did not open. The body did not move. She became enraged. She railed, shouted entreaties to the crowd. The anger in her voice rose, then fell to a whisper. She paced in a large, slow circle. Producing a bottle from her pocket, she choked it at the neck, twisted the cap, and drank deeply. Then her eyes fastened on him. She moved with the bottle in his direction. Grabbing a handful of hair at the back of his neck, she twisted his head, hurled at it some plea or abuse, then let it drop. She patted the cheek, smiled, slapped him, shouted in his ear. Again, a handful of hair. She jerked his face up towards her and held it there. She stretched out her arm toward the bottle on the ground, snatched it up, and held it over him. She poured. Some of the red liquid entered his nose and mouth. The features contorted. He sputtered, coughed, then groaned. With great effort, he pulled himself up on one arm, the head trailing. Wasting none of it this time, she positioned the bottle over his mouth and poured the liquid straight down his throat. The choking grew violent. His foot slipped and tipped the bottle. She leapt to her feet. Her curses swarmed him. She pulled furiously at his arm, begging, soothing, demanding his attention.

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His coughing continued, but without urgency. She placed her fist on the spot between his shoulders and pounded. Then, she opened her fist and began rubbing his back with the palm of her hand. She caressed first his shoulders and chest. Her hands found their way to the sides of his head and shook it tenderly from side to side.

Abruptly, she slapped him again. He responded by moving just perceptibly away. His arm rose defensively, then collapsed. She laughed, smiled at him. Whispering endearments, she sat quietly by his side with her arms around him. His head fell against his chest. She lifted it. Combing his hair with her fingers, she continued soothing him with her voice. Then she held his face between her hands and covered it with kisses. She lingered on the mouth, a deep, soulful kiss. She continued holding his head up, his face toward her, gazing into his half-closed eyes.

Hours later, I saw them leaning against each other on a different bench across the courtyard. It was afternoon and quite hot. Few people remained in the sun. I watched her stir. She tucked at the bottle in her pocket, held it up, offering it to him. He made no motion to accept or reject. He continued sleeping. She brought the bottle to her lips and filled her mouth and throat. She replaced the bottle in her pocket, wiped her mouth on the back of her hand, and then, inclining her head just slightly, heaved the thin contents of her stomach into her lap. Adjusting his arm to her comfort, she placed her cheek against the fabric covering the shoulder of her sleeping friend and intertwined the fingers of his hand with her own.

You might like to know that the attached valve implement allows her to fill hollows in response to changes in size and body weight. Gas charge stabilizers offer an advance in performance by encouraging quasi-consistent reactions to mood irregularities. A clicker device is attached by isomorphic shafts to her frame at the upper ends and by ball joints to the steering knuckles at their edges. As is, it sheds light on disappearing shipments to make sure she never goes farther than too far. A coil spring and absorbers are positioned between the frame and her arm. Springs relieve the hysteretic effects and absorbers dampen the springs for increased control capacities. Ball joints placed between the steering knuckles and the control arm support her weight, allowing movement up and down. Any design that incorporates clouds of indifference as well as some form of rear arch will overcome now existing limitations, allowing her to smirk and refrigerate disease. During the early wedding phase, events occur as after images of precise intentions, and saturation at the transit zone takes on a non-vanishing characteristic. Soon, the wings will be removed and placed in a vault. Her attraction henceforth based on cruelty and grand, austere lines.

When you look at a complicated mechanical device, you sometimes ask yourself how the motions can be continued. If you look at an enclosed and virtually interconnected mechanical device,

At the center of the configuration, we find a crude rendition of creative thought. A device reads the terrain, following the operating principles of closed system dynamics. Utilizing a physicality plotted as a solid, in-dimensionless form, she contrives a source of pleasure at the edges of her boundaries. Providing someone hasn't told her, she is only a girl. Everything at first is dark, fluid, growing, in motion, facilitating a metaphysical flood in the privacy of ethics. She must maintain a definite lubrication schedule. See that the flip-flop gate in her discharge spout is free. Make certain that the seals on the roller journals ride firmly in their saddles. Keep an accurate record of the tons she has pulverized. With a drop in core permeability, it is permissible to add glass, skin, grease, and gears. While flow resistance remains in constant flux, creative professionals orbit without delay.

as the drama progresses, it relates to itself, mapping its own indigenous artistic information system. Soon, she is able to guide her own doom. Cognizant instruments firmly in operation provide a calendar of sex life, navigating various medical flesh uniforms. The framing mechanism closes in on the vast proscenium that lets in the last American. Even in her final moments, she can exchange one new word for the entirety of world history. However, her gestures may then become too large or too slow, with the resulting collapse of long, loose columns of snow.

When I had a baby, I lost my sex drive. My husband came home from the war and found me sleeping with a woman. He took her away. They ran off together. My baby died. I got my sex drive back and had another baby. I married a man who brought with him two children of his own. He loved them dearly. He stayed home to care for them. I went out each day to make money, but found I hated my job. I quit. The man who gave me the job threatened to kill me if I left. He didn't kill me. I got another job. I fell in love. The person I loved did not love me. He told me to get lost. I threatened to kill him if he went out with other women. He did. I shot him. He recovered and came back to me begging my forgiveness. I couldn't love him anymore. I quit my job. We moved into a larger house and the children at the school. I spent the days cleaning the house and redecorating. In the evenings, we had small dinner parties. My husband decided to get a job. Another war broke out. We had to open our house to strangers who stole our things. My husband fell in love with one of them and left me with the children. When he returned a few months later, he had lost the ability to speak. An automobile accident. He listened to the radio. He played with the children. I began working in the hospital where I ended my husband, who was having a brain tumor removed. They didn't expect him to live. His man was shot. He couldn't recognize me. He recovered, but soon after died of a stroke. He had become obese. I contracted the mysterious ailment which afflicted mainly my left side. It was entirely covered with hurl bumps like BBs implanted in the skin. I exuded a peculiar odor and frequently urinated uncontrollably.

Oh, is it Bob Dylan? One day the bombs fell off. I found them scattered about in my bed like a woman. I brought the sheets to my queen and dropped in the rain. I returned to my family.

0: cat asked me, say, are you somebody? I said, damn right I'm somebody. What do you say when I say, are you somebody?
1: Damn right I'm somebody.
0: Lynn Collins, Miss Collins, are you somebody?
2: Yes, I am somebody.
0: Well, she is. She's a lady. Thank
3: right
0: you.
3: Right on.
0: Mr. Yeah. Ray, are you somebody?
4: Yeah, I'm right.
0: Are you somebody, Brother Pagnon?
5: You damn right.
0: You sure got a lot of grip to say that. Yeah. Are you somebody, Brother Parker?
6: Yeah, damn right I'm somebody.
3: Yeah.
0: What about you, Salaam Alaikum? Well, Salaam Alaikum.
7: Mm-hmm.
0: You know, we speak of love and happiness.
3: Yeah.
0: To me, happiness is Fred Wesley, playing his horn.